It's the Texas band Krungbin, along with Leon Bridges. We heard Texas Sun. And before that, five more minutes, music from War and Treaty on Rust on the Dial. Glad you're along for our second hour. We have material from Willie Nelson's latest coming up in a moment. Let's continue right now with Renee Fleming and Bela Fleck from an album called The Fiddle and the Drum. This is My Epitaph.

0: Pine Grove, music from Kentucky songwriter Ian No. And before that, something new from Willie Nelson, in fact, the title track of his brand new album, Dream Chaser. I'm Al Scherz, glad you've tuned in for Rust on the Dial. I have the latest from Jay Buchanan on the way, and we'll continue in a moment with Lucero.
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S.G. Goodman from her new album, Planting by the Signs. We just heard Fire Sign. And before that, the latest from Jay Buchanan. The new record is called Weapons of Beauty. We heard Tumbleweeds. You're listening to Rust on the Dial. I have a classic from the band on the way. We'll hear from Solomon Burke in a few. And let's continue with Mavis Staples and Levon Helm.

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Like a scar that hurts, it will always show. It makes no difference who I meet. They're just faces in the crowd of a dead end.

0: Band. That was released on their 1993 album, Jericho. And before that, It Makes No Difference, cover of that band tune from Solomon Burke from the album Make Do With What You Got. I'm Al Scherz. I'm glad you've tuned in for Rust on the Dial. A classic from Poco is next.
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Rose of Cimarron, music from Poco on Rust on the Dial. That was the title track of their 1976 release, a track written by their brilliant multi-instrumentalist Rusty Young. I'm Al Scherz, glad you're along for Rust on the Dial. 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

It's time to board the Blues Bus for another trip down Blue Avenue. I'm Bob Doerr. It's one of those double play days this week with two selections from the featured discs, including two tunes from the latest releases by Stacey Mitchart, Selwyn Birchwood, and Gabe Stillman. Plus, I've got a couple songs from exclusive IPR recordings of Heath Allen's Iowa Blues Expo at this year's Winter Blues Festival in Des Moines this past February. Let's get started with a pair from the original Blues Brother, Curtis Salgado, on Blue Avenue with Bob Doerr.

Two twofers from much-anticipated new CDs opens this Double Play Day edition of Blue Avenue. I'm Bob Dorr. We just heard a pair from Florida guitar star Selwyn Birchwood's new disc for the Alligator label titled Electric Swamp Funkin' Blues. You gotta pay attention to pronunciation of that title on the radio. We heard What I've Been Accused Of and Should Have Never Gotten Out of Bed. That preceded by multiple Blues Music Award-winning singer and harmonica player Curtis Salgado, the prototype for John Belushi's invention of the Blues Brothers way back then. I was surprised to read on the promo sheet that this is Curtis's first live album after all these years. The disc is Legacy Rewind Live in 25. We heard Count of Three and Money Must Think I'm Dead. Further on up the road, we'll twofer the new disc by Stacy Mitchart, Gabe Stillman, and Bob Corritore and friends. Right now, we're doubling down on Texas guitar player and songwriter Seth James on Blue Avenue with Bob Dorr.

There's two from the latest release by Texas singer, songwriter, and guitar player Seth James, who has recruited one of my favorite contemporary blues record producers, Kevin McKendry, to produce this album, Motor Mouth. We just heard the title track, which McKendry also co-wrote and played keys, that preceded by I'll Be Gone. It is time for our first pit stop. When we get back on the road, we will hear two from Stacy Mitchart, Gabe Stillman, and Bob Corritore and friends. 2 weeks from today will be Blue Avenue's part of the Summer Iowa Public Radio fundraiser. 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

It's double play day on the Blues Bus as we roll down Blue Avenue. I'm Bob Dorr. We just heard two from a couple of guitar stars. The set started with veteran guitar man Stacy Mitchart. I was telling you earlier about Kevin McKendry being one of my favorite contemporary blues producers. Well, he's the keys guy on Stacy Mitchart's new disc, Rhyme or Reason, which is produced by another favorite of mine, Tom Hambridge, who also co-wrote 9 of the 12 songs and is the drummer, too. We heard Good One Time and Flip It to the Other Side, which has Charlie Musselwhite on harmonica. Not really the traditional blues-sounding record that I love, but no rhyme or reason, Stacy Mitchart's 17th album is definitely on my favorite albums of the year, so far, list. And we heard young Pennsylvania guitar star Gabe Stillman with his second album, What Happens Next, produced by Texas guitar icon Anson Funderburg, no slouch there. We heard Someone in My Mirror and Screamin'. Further on up the road, we will hear two from the new record by the Sauce Boss, Bill Wharton, and exclusive Iowa Public Radio recordings from this year's Central Iowa Blues Society Winter Blues Festival in Des Moines. Right now, a couple from the latest compilation collection from Harpmaster Bob Corritore and Friends on Blue Avenue with Bob Dorr.

If you are a regular Blues Bus writer, you know what a huge Bob Corritore fan I am. Bob is an award-winning harmonica player that does not sing, who releases compilation albums spotlighting many singers and a who's who of contemporary blues players. His latest release, Ernestine Blues, has 12 different singers. That was Charles Wilson with Sorry I Had to Leave You Behind, with Kid Ramos on guitar. Before that was Carla Denise singing Troubles on Your Mind with young keyboard phenom Ben Levin on piano. Bob plays all the harp parts on all 16 songs. With that twofer, we have heard 10 of those 16 songs in recent trips down Blue Avenue. I am sure that we will hear the other six in the weeks to come. After a quick pause for the Iowa Public Radio Blues Cause, I have got a couple songs from exclusive IPR recordings of Heath Allen's Iowa Blues Expo at this year's Central Iowa Blues Society Winter Blues Festival in Des Moines, and a pair of tunes from the latest by the Sauce Boss, so stay on the bus on Blue Avenue, a co-production of Iowa Public Radio and BobDoor.com. All of the bumper music this week is from the new all-instrumental album by Rick Vito.

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0: 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Thank you!
1: Hour number two of a twofer edition of Blue Avenue starts with two songs that you can hear only on Iowa public radio stations by Heath Allen's Iowa Blues Expo at this year's Central Iowa Blues Society Winter Blues Fest back in February. Heath is based in Des Moines and was inducted into the Iowa Blues Hall of Fame in March. The band is all from the Cedar Rapids area and includes Tommy T-Bone Giblin on keys and DJ Dan Johnson on bass. Both of them are Iowa Hall of Famers. We heard one of Heath's songs, Race Car Woman and Big Leg Mama. I'm Bob Dorr, also an Iowa Blues Hall of Famer. Coming up, a couple songs from the latest release by Bill Wharton, also known as the Sauce Boss, and Nashville guitar player Mike Golden. Right now, longtime favorite of mine, Pittsburgh soul blues singer Billy Price on Blue Avenue with Bob Dorr.

There's new tunes from Bill Wharton, better known for decades as the Sauce Boss, because for those decades, he literally cooks a pot of gumbo on stage while he's playing the gig that he gives away to the audience when he's finished. And better yet, he's developed a sauce for the gumbo that he sells with his merch. I caught him doing that in a club in Kansas City, Blaney's Bar, that I played for years. Yeah, a couple of times in the 1990s. He's still doing it today. Sauce Boss's new disc is With Extra Sauce. We heard I Wouldn't Mind It and Try This. Prior to that was longtime Pittsburgh soul blues singer Billy Price. His new CD is Random Madness. We heard Creature of Habit and I Got That Dog in Me. Kind of an attitude going on from Billy this time around. I'm Bob Doerr. It is time for Iowa Public Radio stations to take care of blues business. When we get back on the road, I've got some new-to-me artists, including Nashville guitar-playing songwriter Mike Golden and award-winning San Francisco Bay Area band The Carmen Ratti Band. So stay on the bus. And just a quick reminder that 2 weeks from now is the IPR Summer Fundraiser, and it'll be time to pay your dues for singing these blues. The bus don't go without that dough. I will be looking for your donation to the Blues Bus Gas Fund 2 weeks from today. 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All of the bumper music on this double play edition of Blue Avenue comes from the new all-instrumental album by Rick Vito titled Slide Master. 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

A couple of new-to-me artists opens the last leg of this week's Double Play Day edition of Blue Avenue. I'm Bob Dorp. We just heard two from the San Francisco Bay Area group, the Carmen Ratti Band. Ratti is the guitar player, and Jill Dineen is the featured vocalist. The CD, produced by Kid Anderson, has Come to Me. We heard Get in Line and the title track, Come to Me. The Carmen Ratti Band won the 2023 Golden Gate Blues Society Blues Challenge. Quite the feat with all the musical talent in the Bay Area. And the set started with Nashville guitar player and songwriter Mike Golden. I am a sucker for a play on words, and Mike has got a lot of them on his new CD, While I Can. For instance, It's Always a Woman, and What You Gonna Do When the Luck Runs Dry? Guess what? All the keys in production of the album, Kevin McKendry. Weren't we talking about that a couple of times? If I hurry, I think I can get in one more twofer in this Double Play Day. Mike Zito's new solo album is out. Iowa Blues Hall of Famer Scott Sutherland is the bass player. Scott was awarded the biggest of the big blues awards from the Blues Foundation. He is Bass Player of the Year. Mike Zito's new disc is Outside or the East Side. This is the title track on Blue Avenue with Bob Dorr.

Mike Zito is on a roll, getting really good reviews for his brand new solo album, on the heels of being awarded the Blues Foundation's Blues Music Award for Blues Rock Album of the Year for that disc that he did with Albert Castillo, Help Yourself. We heard two from this new disc, Outside or the East Side, the title track and Grand Avenue. The award-winning album and this new release has Iowa Blues Hall of Famer Scott Sutherland playing bass, which is really cool because Scott got this year's BMA for Bass Player of the Year. That was him with that bass riff that opened the Grand Avenue song. Congrats, Scott! And that's going to wrap up this double play edition of Blue Avenue. In total, we heard two songs from a dozen artists in the last 2 hours. Remember, in 2 weeks, it's the IPR Summer Fundraiser. I'll be looking for your contribution to the Blues Bus Gas Fund. The bus don't go without that dough, and there's still even the possibility of doing the show live 2 weeks from today. Blue Avenue is a co-production of Iowa Public Radio and BobDoor.com. I am Bob Doerr, and that's the blues, baby.

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0: Drummer Earl Palmer listened closely to Fats Domino's band leader, Dave Bartholomew.
1: Dave said, I want something different. And I said, well, what do you want? He said, I don't know. You the drummer player. I said, but you the leader. If you don't want what I'm playing, tell me what you want. He said, just play some things. And I fooled around and fooled around. Finally, I said, I won't play no cymbal like we usually play the shuffle of. And I played what I would be playing on the cymbal, on the snare. And he said, that's it.
0: We'll speak with the late New Orleans native Earl Palmer about the parade beat and his creative percussion. Also, conversation with Memphis rockabilly J.M. Van Neaton about backing Jerry Lee Lewis. Plus, rhythm and timekeeping in music from Elvis and Johnny Cash to Smokey Johnson and Slim Gaylord.

In New Orleans, with African and Caribbean roots, traditional rhythms have long been heard at ceremonies, in the streets, on second lines, and from the Black Indians. Over the years, those sounds moved to clubs, studios, and radio. I made this recording on Royal Street a few years ago when two young shoe shiners were attracting customers with tap dance. Rhythms of the shoe business lead to show business on American Roots.

Listen, good folks, it isn't alcohol, no y'all a gal at all. Thrill me with the pep I've got. I got a pair of feet that have found that low-down beat. Low-down, down around the spot that's hot. Have no peace losing my lease on living. Here's the how I'm telling you now to give in. Make 'em play that crazy thing again. I got to do that lazy swing again. Hi-ho, doing the new low-down. Got my feet to misbehaving now. Got a soul that's not for saving now. Hi-ho, doing the new low-down. That dancing demon, he has my feet in a trance. 'Cause when I'm dreaming, folks, I go right into that dance. Once you hear that haunting strain to it, I bet my life you'll go insane to it. Hi-ho, doing the new low-down.

Johnny Cash, raised in the rural Arkansas Delta during the Depression, with his account of shining shoes to drive away the blues in the big city. I'm guessing that was Memphis. Get Rhythm, 1956. Before that, Bill Bojangles Robinson, whose taps carried him from Richmond, Virginia, to the Apollo Theater, doing the new lowdown. And we started with New Orleans' own seminal brass band in a triumphant take on Feet Don't Fail Me Now. Speaking of Memphis, we've got Elvis with one of the greatest recordings of him with his drummer DJ Dominic Joseph Fontana, a former Shreveport altar boy who went on to play strip joints, where he said he learned to follow Elvis's hips when the crowd was too loud to hear the king sing. This 1956 hit was written by Lieber and Stoller, Hound Dog on American Roots, with drummer DJ Fontana. You ain't-

Slim Gaylord, the Afro-Cuban American jazz vocalist and master of the secret language Voodoorini, for which he wrote a dictionary. He also spoke Spanish, German, Greek, Arabic, and Armenian, and managed to laugh in rhythm there in 1951. Our rhythm show continues in a moment with Jerry Lee Lewis's drummer, J.M. Van Eaton, when American Roots returns.

This is American Roots, talking about influential drummers and rhythms. James Mack Van Eaton, better known as JM, was the house drummer in the early days of Sam Phillips' Sun Records, backing up hitmakers like Roy Orbison, Johnny Cash, Jerry Lee Lewis, and appearing on this number with rockabilly heartthrob Billy Lee Riley and his Little Green Men. My guess.

0: I asked the late J.M. Van Eeden what inspired him to get behind the drum kit and drive the band.
1: I guess the first drummer that caught my eye was the Dukes of Dixieland out of New Orleans. We could actually pick them up in Memphis, and they were live from the Roosevelt Hotel, which I just got to go by for the first time today, so that was pretty cool.
2: Playing from the colorful blue room of the Roosevelt in fantastic old New Orleans, Carnival Capital of the United States.
1: But my first band was a Dixieland band, because they let the drummer take a little

0: Well, how does your drumming evolve into rock and roll?
1: Well, I think Elvis changed all of that for everybody, especially in Memphis. And once the phenomenon hit, everybody wanted you to play Elvis stuff instead of Darktown Strutter's Ball. You know, they wanted to hear That's All Right, Mama. And then by the time Elvis had Don't Be Cruel, and the drums became more prominent and kind of started steering me in that direction.

I've had different interviews and people ask me what influenced me, and I tell them gospel or old time rhythm and blues and so on and so forth. But the thing that changed music and changed me and a lot of other people was when drums and guitars collided, because forever drums were taboo with the guitars on the Grand Ole Opry. They just didn't want it. They didn't think it fit because it was like, hey, that's a different kind of music. We want to keep ours authentic, whatever their thought pattern was. But when records start selling and then it starts becoming a monetary money thing, then they take, well, maybe that's not so bad after all, you know.

0: Jam, tell me, how did you get in the door at Sun? What leads you to being there on sessions?
1: Well, I think my being there probably was by accident, like a lot of things. I went in with the band I was playing with called the Echoes. Memphis Recording Service would let you pay $15 and cut an acetate dub.
0: That's what Sam called it, Memphis Recording Service.
1: It was never Sun Studios. It was Memphis Recording Service. And at Sun Studios just kind of happened because Sun Records, and so obviously it had to be Sun Studios, right? Well, anyway, Sam would record. I think his slogan would, "We record anything, anytime, any place."
2: Well,

0: So Jack Clement had to be there that day, Cowboy Jack Clement. And prior to us going in there, he had just got the job because he had produced a record on Billy Riley called Trouble Bound. And not only did Jack get a job for making that, but he got Riley a record deal at Sun. So I went in, and he started telling me about Riley and how he needed a drummer and how he just had a record out. And I'm thinking, well, man, that's kind of what I want to do anyway, you know. And so they came to hear me play, and lo and behold, they hired me, and they hired the bass player named Marvin Pepper. And along with Roland James, we became Billy Riley and the Little Green Men.
1: Tell me a couple of the records that you worked on with Billy Lee Riley.
0: Well, my first record with him that was released was Flying Saucer Rock and Roll.

0: A lot of people, when you read the history, it sounds like everyone thought Riley was just going to, well, take off like a flying saucer in the world of rock and roll.
1: Well, he had the looks. We had the best band because all musicians, they would come to hear us play, and that's a compliment.

0: we chose to play rock and roll. It wasn't that we couldn't play jazz or we couldn't play big band or we couldn't play whatever, but we wanted to play this new music, man. We wanted to play rock and roll.
1: Where and when do you meet Jerry Lee, and how does that lead you to working with him on the sessions?
0: Well, I met him through Jack. Jack Clement was having an audition with this guy from Louisiana. He said he's a piano player. Of course, we were all into guitars then. You know, I mean, it wasn't bringing a piano player up here. And so he came up from Faraday, Louisiana, and he had his uncle with him, J.W. Brown. And I came in, and when I saw these guys, I was kind of took a step back because I said, man, we're supposed to be recording rock and roll. You're supposed to have a Elvis look or look like, you know, one of these guys with a guitar. But wasn't that way. Jerry was at the piano, and J.W. Brown had his little white rhythm guitar.

0: During the session, we took a little break, and Jack Clement asked Jerry if he knew the song Crazy Arms, which is the number one song on the country charts by Ray Price. And Jerry said, yeah, I think I know that. So he kicks it off, and by now, I was the only one in the studio with Jerry.
1: So no guitar at that point.
0: No guitar.
1: No bass.
0: No bass. So it's just being Jerry, and we're not thinking we're cutting a record. We're just having an audition to see if he knows Crazy Arms. You know, Jack wanted to hear him sing this song because everybody loved Crazy Arms. And how are you going to top Ray Price, you know? But we do it anyway. And I'm trying to find this little beat that would fit the song because I'd never played Crazy Arms before. And by the time we get through, I said, man, I think I got it. Let's take it again. And they said, nah, that's good enough. We'll take that cut.

0: It seems a lot of times at Sun that when the passion and inspiration was there, it really was one take. It was like live, hanging out, jamming moment where you're not going to improve on something, really.
1: Man, it was so new and fresh to hear this stuff. I mean, it was something magic about the place and the sound. It's pretty spiritual, really, when you stop to think about it.
0: A lot of cosmic stuff was happening indoors.
1: Exactly, man. Flying saucer rock and roll, man.

0: Well, J.M. Van Eaton, thank you so much, not just for talking to me on American Roots, but for keeping rocking all these years.
1: Well, man, I appreciate it so much. Thank you for having me.
0: Talking with the late J.M. Van Eaton backstage at the 2015 Ponderosa Stomp in New Orleans. Out of all of Jerry Lee's recordings featuring J.M., few were as memorable or controversial as this 1957 take on Big Maybelle's song, shocking the Bible Belt with its rockin' rhythm and risque lyrics. Whole lot of shaking going on American Roots.

gotta do, honey, just kinda stand in one spot. 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And that's when you got some. Yeah. Now let's go one time.

New Orleans piano man Smiley Lewis with the rhythms of Down Yonder We Go Ballin' from 1956. It has the influence of New Orleans traditional jazz with what sounds like a banjo driving the tempo. Hey, some people call the banjo a drum with strings attached. And we'll hear the great jazz banjo and guitar player Danny Barker in a quick minute on American Roots.

I'm Nick Spitzer with our program about rhythm. The influential jazz banjo and guitar player Danny Barker is featured in one of my favorite recordings, Jazz a la Creole on GHB Records. It's an anthology of 78s, some in French, from the late 1940s. Here's Barker on vocal and guitar with a march beat on a Mardi Gras Indian song, Indian Red, on American Roots.

No, it ain't my fault. Smokey Johnson on drums, a backbone of New Orleans jazz, funk, soul, and R&B. He was in Fats Domino's band and is credited with giving more kick to the Motown percussion sound. It Ain't My Fault was sampled by Mystical and many others in the rap world. And late in life, Smokey got a legal settlement that paid for some of his influence. Gonna tell

In 2000, I spoke with the legendary drummer Earl Palmer. Palmer went from tap dancing in the French Quarter on vaudeville stages to playing drums on Little Richard and Fats Domino's hits.

0: Earl Palmer also worked on film soundtracks. We sat down to talk with Earl at his home just north of Los Angeles.
1: New Orleans seems like it was an amazing place to be growing up with music. What was it like for you?
2: For me, it was a kid tap dancing on Bourbon Street for tips. Not being monitored too well as to whether you were in school or not, with so many kids working out on the streets. It was listening to the music. Almost everywhere in town had at least some size band, and every bar, well, on every corner had a little band. You're just surrounded by music.
1: What inspired you to be part of this scene? I mean, you didn't have to be tap dancing or singing or hanging out.
2: Well, my mother and my aunt were in vaudeville, and it was kind of a natural gravitation for me.
1: So you're out on the black vaudeville circuit.
2: Yeah, it was the bulk of my education, that travel. But I'd have a good night's sleep in the rack of the bus, and I'd get up and meet all of the kids in the town. You know, I'd be out playing and get back in time for the matinee and those kind of things. So it was an education for me, meeting so many people all over the country. And I don't begrudge it at all.
1: I know you went in the service, and mm-hmm. You came back. You're in New

0: that's a heck of a beat.
1: That's something that Dave said, I want something different. And I said, well, what do you want? He said, I don't know. You're the drummer player. I said, but you're the leader. If you don't want what I'm playing, tell me what you want. He said, just play some things. And I fooled around and fooled around. Finally, I said, being kind of funny, I said, okay, I won't play no cymbal like we usually play the shuffle or straight eights or something on the cymbal. I'll just play on the snare drum alone. I played what I would be playing on the cymbal on the snare. And he said, that's it. And that turned out to be very interesting to me after I saw how it came out. You mean I've actually created
2: Tell me about your encounters and impressions of Little Richard working with him.
1: Well, it was when Specialty Records brought him to record. Artists used to come there to record with Dave's band, which was called the Recording Studio Band.
2: Specialty is in L.A.
1: Yeah, in L.A. and coming to New Orleans. They brought Richard there, Etta James.
2: They wanted that sound, that New Orleans
1: sound.
2: Yeah.
1: So after coming and doing a couple of tunes, I don't remember which was the first now. His first big hit was Tutti Frutti.

0: I had never heard anything like Richard at that time. Hardly anybody else, anywhere else around the country. He was excited, and he coming in behind the mic in the closed studio as though he was doing a concert in the hall. And they had trouble keeping him on the mic. He moved around so much, like myself. Trouble keeping him on the mic. He was all over that studio until Cosmo was able to calm him down and say, Richard, we don't want to lose your enthusiasm, but you got to stay in front of this mic.
1: This is Cosmo Matassa, yeah. Matassa Recording Studio.
0: The greatest engineer in the world.
1: So you played on a bunch of those little Richard hits there. And
0: I played on every one of them that was a hit. Good Golly, Miss Molly, Lucille.

0: What got you out to L.A.? When did you leave Louisiana? Why did you come here?
1: Well, I came to California because my wife and I had separated and I had gotten involved in an interracial situation.
0: She was white?
1: German. Yeah. Oh. Susan was German, yeah.
0: It was partly getting out of the situation in Louisiana where you could not be married to a white woman.
1: Married.
0: Much less.
1: Be with, let alone married.
0: Yeah, yeah. So you came to L.A. and you were here
1: came
0: with
1: L.A.
0: Your,
1: and I went right
0: wife.
1: To work for Aladdin Records as a A&R man for Aladdin Records.
0: What were some of the sessions that you feel especially proud of looking back?
1: The Shirley and Lee things. Shirley and Lee things, because they were all done in New

Let the Good Times Roll, and wrote the arrangement on that. But I went back to New Orleans to do it because it wasn't those same guys. It was difficult to get that same feeling, that same ambience that we had in that studio. Walking in that studio, it was just like, you know what you're going to play before you get there. And having different musicians out here, I don't care what you write, there's a feeling that you cannot get on that piece of paper.

0: beyond the New Orleans scene people, what are some of those favorite sessions?
1: Some of the favorite sessions I did out here were, ironically, jazz things. I do things with Quincy Jones and Lalo Schifrin, Dizzy Gillespie, Sarah Vaughan, Ella Fitzgerald, Peggy Lee, Frank Sinatra.
0: You're too modest to brag on yourself, but you came through tap dancing, through vaudeville, through bebop, rhythm and blues, roots of rock and roll, out to L.A. What would you like people to know about you?
1: Being able to adapt a natural feel that you had to different music that you hadn't played before.

0: melding them together. And that's, here again, that's luck. It's just luck that they liked the way that I had done that. So that's what I appreciate about it.
1: Do you still love to hear a good beat, good parade beat, a good shuffle?
0: There's no good of rhythm feeling you can ever feel as standing on the corner in New Orleans when a funeral parade goes, after they had the body buried. Oh, man. You know, there's certain music that hit, every time you hear it, it hits you here. That's it, man. It's happy. It's you got to be dead if you don't feel happy listening to that.
1: Earl, I want to thank you for visiting with us here
0: thank
1: on American
0: you, Nick.
1: Roots.
0: Thank you very much, Nick. I wish we had time. I'd have cooked you some gumbo.
1: Earl Palmer, remembering the street parades of his hometown, New Orleans. And here's one for Earl, his old favorite song, In That Street Style, Rebirth Brass Band with Fats Domino's, I'm Walking.

0: Funking it up.
1: With the Rebirth Brass Band, 1989. With a remake take on Earl Palmer and Fats Domino's I'm Walking. More giving the drummer some coming up with the mysterious New Orleans drummer James Black. Plus Adonis Rose, the leader and noted percussionist of the New Orleans Jazz Orchestra, live in the studio. 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

0: This is American Roots from New Orleans. Giving the drummer some, as the old expression for soloing goes. Coming up, we're live in studio with drummer Adonis Rose and members of the New Orleans Jazz Orchestra. The music they'll play features the jazz tunes of the late mysterious drummer James Black. Adonis Rose recalls Black's persona.
1: He was a very energetic person. He was very opinionated, and he was just a tough guy. You know, if you brought him into your space or you went into his space, it wasn't hard to figure that out. You'll figure that out very quickly.
0: Just now we're hearing James Black playing drums with the late jazz man Yusef Lateef. James Black played with Ellis Marsalis. His son Wynton Marsalis said, "Out of the cats in my father's band, I liked James the most. He was also a trumpet player. I was influenced by his music." Born in New Orleans in 1940, James Black played piano and trumpet in his youth, studied music at Southern University, worked in New York City playing drums with Cannonball Adderley, Lionel Hampton, and Freddie Hubbard. Black moved back to New Orleans in the late 60s, gigging with Dr. John, Fats Domino, and Professor Longhair. He was a session man. We're going to hear some of that soul and funk drumming. This one with singer Lee Dorsey was produced by Alan Toussaint. Leo Nocentelli guitar, George Porter bass. James Black playing drums. Riverboat on American Roots.

on the road and on the radio. It's American Roots.

Serious Funk from the Crescent City. There's a break in the road. Floridian Betty Harris, 1969, in a New Orleans session, written and produced by Alan Toussaint. James Black on drums, again with Leo Nocentelli guitar and George Porter bass. Before that, Hook and Sling Part 1, also 1969, with singer Eddie Bowe and the Soul Finders on New Orleans label Scram Records, run by the local seafood magnate Al Scramouza. That drum beat by James Black has been sampled by hip-hop and rap artists from Kanye West to LL Cool J. Coming up, James Black driving a dance tune written by Eddie Bowe. But first up, James Black sings with his girlfriend, Sister Mary, Bonnet Jumonville. There's a storm in the Gulf from the 1970s after the brutal Hurricane Camille. Drummer and songwriter James Black with Sister Mary on American Roots.

Sissy Walk, 1969, sung by Sonny Jones, written by Eddie Bowe, James Black on drums with the band. Before that, another Eddie Bowe song, Hip Drop, with Juanita Brooks on vocals, with the female group called The Explosions, recording for the Gold Cup label, 1970. Juanita Brooks later became a respected jazz, gospel, and Broadway singer. Both she and Eddie Bowe passed in 2009. James Black died in 1988, but his music lives in memory, and now a tribute by Adonis Rose of the New Orleans Jazz Orchestra. That's coming up live in the studio on American Roots.

This is American Roots with a tribute to the legendary New Orleans drummer James Black. Black also composed tunes like Monkey Puzzle and Dee Wee, both recorded by Ellis Marsalis' ensemble in the early 1960s. As a composer, Black received support from the National Endowment for the Arts.

Our guest Adonis Rose started playing drums at age 3 under the instruction of a family friend, James Black. Adonis went on to play with Ellis Marsalis, Terrence Blanchard, and Betty Carter. Rose studied at Boston's Berklee College of Music but left to play music back home. In 2002, Adonis began drumming with the New Orleans Jazz Orchestra. Now he's artistic director. They're here to play the music of James Black, starting with a 1963 composition, Old Wine, on American Roots.

0: Old wine.
1: Old wine.
0: Uh-huh. Old wine. James Black, huh?
1: James Black, the one and only.
0: Yeah. Adonis, thanks for being out here with the group.
1: Absolutely. Thanks for having us.
0: Yeah, all sounds good down here in the Ninth Ward. James Black, what drew you as a percussionist, musician, thinker, doer to James Black?
1: Well, you can't be a New Orleans drummer and not be attracted or influenced by James Black in one way or another. Actually, you can't be a New Orleans musician and not be influenced by James Black.
0: Yeah.
1: I have a personal connection to James Black because I studied with him, but James Black and my dad, Vernon Severin, they were good friends. They were best friends up until the time that James Black died. But not only that, my uncle played in James Black's band. My uncle Chris Severin was his bassist. So there was really no getting away from James Black. He was at the house almost every day. I didn't even know he was a drummer for the longest time when I was a kid just coming up.
0: He was just a friend coming over.
1: He was just hang with my parents, yeah. Drink. He would be at all the family parties. And then one day I found out he was a drummer. He gave my dad a set of drums and, you know, that was it.
0: Huh?
1: So he gave me drum lessons and gave my brother trumpet lessons. He was also a trumpet player.
0: Right, yeah. Mm-hmm. A melodic instrument gives you insight into that side of the music.
1: It does.
0: Well, in addition to being drawn to your family, I mean, you know, Irma Thomas, Harold Batiste, obviously Ellis Marsalis, Lee Dorsey, The Meters, Dr. John,
1: Yusef
0: Eddie
1: Latif.
0: Bowe. Yeah, out on the road with Yusef Lateef, Freddie Hubbard,
1: Cannonball,
0: Lionel Hampton. Yeah. I mean, a lot of people were drawn to James Black.
1: They had no choice. I mean, he was a musician that was ahead of his time, just in terms of the way he played the drums, which was one thing. His style, he was influenced a lot by Max Roach. Max Roach's playing. And then you had other great drummers around who were before him. You know, you had Ed Blackwell. You had a lot of great drummers that influenced James Black. Smokey Johnson was around. But as a drummer, he was the New Orleans modern jazz drummer. Outside of Ed Blackwell. Mm-hmm. So if you were looking to be progressive and be modern, James Black was the guy you would want to call.
0: Yeah, if you want to be soulful and funky, you call
1: him.
0: He did it all.
1: Yeah, he did it all. He played with Fats Domino, obviously.
0: Yeah.
1: He played with a lot of people. So one of the things that are really present in a lot of his music, and the thing that I feel like makes him special, are the melodies. They make the entire songs.
0: Yeah.
1: Some composers have different methods to writing. Like for me, I like to map out a form and do the chords and map that out and see what that's going to be. For James Black, you could tell that he wrote the melodies a lot of times first to his songs.
0: Yeah.
1: They're intricate rhythmically also, but I mean, these could easily be songs written by any tenor saxophonist or trumpet player, very melodic.
0: So as a drummer, I wonder, how do you approach getting to the sound of James Black? I mean, I assume there's notation, and you know, obviously there's harmony and melody, but when you're trying to play his part or your way with his part, how do you approach doing something like that?
1: I mean, basically for me, the foundation of my drumming, a lot of it came from James Black. And I've listened to so much of him as a drummer. Naturally for me, being a New Orleans drummer and knowing him, studying with him, it's easy for me to be able to hear his music a certain way. But with that, I've developed my own style over the years and my own way of hearing through music and you know, finishing out phrases that make it unique to my playing. And one thing, knowing James Black and the type of musician that he was and person that he was, his thing was all the time that he used to say to my dad, you know, you got to play, put your personality through the music.
0: Right.
1: He was a
0: firm
1: believer.
0: You're not just covering
1: believer.
0: Him.
1: Yeah.
0: You're bringing your own self to his sound,
1: yes.
0: And his spirit.
1: Yes. So yeah. I don't think if James Black was coming to any of my gigs and I was playing his music, he would want me to play the music the way he did. Because
0: right.
1: It is impossible anyway. You just can't
0: right,
1: do
0: right,
1: it.
0: Right, right, right. Yeah. Well, you know, I always am amazed when I think of New Orleans. Over the years, we've had tremendous music programs in public schools. We had a dropout during Katrina and sort of building back. But I was reading that I guess he went to Southern and played in that legendary marching band.
1: Yep, yep.
0: So what's the relationship between kids learning, you know, marching music for Mardi Gras, football games and everything else, and how you deal with modern jazz or, you know, for that matter, soul or funk or whatever?
1: Yeah, well, you're looking at a product of exactly that. So yeah. I started playing the drums when I was about 4 years old.
0: Uh-huh.
1: I played in my concert band at Phillips Elementary School. I grew up in the St. Bernard Projects. And then I went on to play in marching bands in junior high school. I was the section leader of the drum section. I was really serious about that. I had a full scholarship to go to St. Aug and play in their marching band.
0: And that's a tough ensemble.
1: It is, but but I ended up getting into NOCA.
0: Oh, great. And New Orleans Center for the Creative Arts.
1: Exactly.
0: Yeah.
1: New Orleans Center for Creative Arts. And at the time, you couldn't do both. So I had to make a decision on whether or not I was going to go to St. Aug or if I was going to go to NOCA. And my dad had a lot to do with that. He wanted me to be a professional musician. So he pretty much forced me to go there. Uh-huh. I wanted to do marching band. That eventually got me to the place where I am now. Yeah. So for me, I would not trade any of those experiences because it's all a journey and a trek. I think if you do it in that order, one, it gives you good techno facility, but also in-depth knowledge of the music from a lot of different perspectives.
0: It makes you an all-around kind of guy.
1: It does. It does.
0: It's kind of amazing. And I'm sure you respect all those different settings.
1: I love them all. We just went to Battle of the Bands, Terrence and I. Let me introduce the guys.
0: Yeah, do that.
1: This is Terrence Taplin on the trombone.
0: I know Terrence.
1: He also went to St. Aug and Southern and marched in those bands.
0: Okay.
1: Jelani Bowman on the trumpet. Ricardo Pascal on a tenor saxophone.
0: All right.
1: Jesse McBride on the piano. And Amina Michelle Scott on the bass.
0: Good to hear you here. It's just so nice to be down here in the ninth and listen to some of this music that's modern, but it sounds very rooted at the same time. So yeah. We love it. We love it. Well, what's on your mind for what we could do next here?
1: I think we're going to do another tune. It's a very beautiful tune by James Black. This one's entitled Pretty One.
0: All right.

This is American Roots Live with drummer Adonis Rose and players from the New Orleans Jazz Orchestra. They're about to perform an intricate 5-4 piece. Many consider it James Black's greatest work, Magnolia Triangle.

0: Magnolia Triangle. I have to think that radio listeners across the country are cheering right now.
1: Oh, I hope
0: so. Or at least snapping their fingers or clapping their hands.
1: Oh, yeah, yeah, yeah.
0: Yeah, we're here in a studio where it's, you know, it's quiet, so y'all are making some beautiful sounds. And not cracking a sweat from what I can tell.
1: Well, I am.
0: You're not showing it, man.
1: Yeah, I'm playing James Black's music, so I'm sweating.
2: I sweat on the inside.
0: Yeah, yeah, there you go.
1: Yeah, if it was John Coltrane, then we'll have some other people sweating. But.
0: Well, we can't hear the sweat, let's put it that way. So, you know, reading about James Black, many of the people that talk about him say that he lived a fast

0: fast life. And of course, he died young. But mm-hmm. what did that mean, he lived a fast life?
1: Well, he was a very energetic person. That's the first thing. And then he was very opinionated, and he was just a tough guy.
0: Yeah.
1: You know, if you brought him into your space or you went into his space, it wasn't hard to figure that out. You figure that out very quickly. I mean, he also really didn't like many drummers. There are a lot of drummers that he did not like. He liked Elvin Jones, but I remember hearing a story one time that Elvin Jones came to New Orleans to play with John Coltrane, and he used James Black's drums. And, you know, Elvin was playing so much on a drum kit this night that James Black made up some excuse to take his hi-hat away from Elvin Jones while he was on stage.
0: So we began with how many people he'd played with who must have loved his music, but now we're on to all the people
1: we're talking about his personality now, so that's a different thing.
0: But the personality is a powerful one, and I think it's part of the memory that's in you and so many people that talk about him. I interviewed Charles Neville a number of times, and he brought up something to me that I never knew, which was that there was a modern jazz band in Angola.
1: Exactly.
0: The situation with jazz musicians in New Orleans is you're going to get pinched no matter what, right, if they wanted to pinch you.
1: Mm-hmm.
0: So you end up with a band, I guess they were called the Knickknacks, that has Charles playing sax, and James Booker's there, Chris Kenner's there,
1: James
0: Black is there. I mean, this is like an all-star lineup.
1: Exactly.
0: In prison.
1: And at some point, Aaron Neville got there later. And, I mean, it was really, I'm guessing the
0: Freddie
1: idea.
0: Freddie Fender.
1: Yeah, the idea
0: all
1: of it
0: kinds
1: back
0: of
1: then. It was the truest form of rehabilitation, you know. Where,
0: but it was Angola that needed to be rehabilitated
1: more than many
0: of the prisoners.
1: Well, exactly. But that's where they sent them. Yeah. And they were able to still be musicians in a prison and give that to other people that probably really needed it.
2: Right.
0: But a modern jazz band in Angola in the early 60s is kind of an incredible
1: image. Oh, yeah.
0: And James Black was part of it.
1: Oh, yeah, he was. Yeah. Oh, yeah.
0: Well, we're heading towards the end of our ride here. What would you like to take us home?
1: I think my relationship to James Black and James Black's relationship to all of New Orleans music includes a lot of different legendary artists that are from here, including Harold Baptiste, Elvin Baptiste, Ellis Marsalis in particular. Let's do Swingin' at the Haven by Ellis Marsalis.
0: Oh, that's the name of the old Marsalis Motel, huh?
1: That's right. And that hotel would house a lot of people in the civil rights movement and musicians and people who would come through town. So, it was a very important piece of history. And, we're going to do this tune, Swinging at the Haven.
0: All very good. Well, thank you so much for coming out, folks. It's just a great afternoon to hear your music, and takes me to another level just to hear it. And I hope everyone who's listening out there to American Roots feels the same
1: way. All right. Well, thank you for having us.
0: Swinging at the Haven.
1: Swinging at the Haven. Ooh.

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Thanks to Supervisory Ranger Matt Hampsey and Ranger Hunter Miles Davis. Also to White Oak and Elephant Quilt Productions. Our team includes Maureen Loughran, Olivia Broslowski, Lauren Callahan, the late Ken Mills, Steve Martin, and Tulane students Gavin Hannenberg, Paige Veal, and Emily Clark. 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Until that time, I'm Nick Spitzer for American Roots from PRX, Public Radio Exchange. We're all swinging at the Haven.

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2: I was emailing with lawyers and then going on stage and living in my 26-year-old self for 2 hours.
1: Coming up, Ben talks about how that experience shaped the new Death Cab for Cutie record, I Built You a Tower, and about how that tower metaphor helped him compartmentalize memories and pain that he was dealing with.
2: In each one of these buildings exists a time in my life or a memory, a person, and they are different sizes based on the significance of those times or people in my life.
1: Ben Gibbard and a live performance from Death Cab today. I'm Raina Duras. This is World Cafe. In the meantime, another live performance. This one's Phosphorescent, New Birth in New England.

This is World Cafe. I'm Raina Duris. The show must go on. That's a phrase you've maybe said, even if you aren't a performer doing a literal show. It's something we tell ourselves when we face a challenge and have to keep doing the things that we have to do. For Ben Gibbard, who is a performer, the frontman of Death Cab for Cutie, that meant going out to play shows every night on tour, even when he was dealing with a divorce. Today, Ben Gibbard joins me to talk about how playing through pain fed into the songs on Death Cab's new John Congleton-produced album, I Built You a Tower. Our conversation is coming up in just a moment. But first, Death Cab for Cutie perform a song from I Built You a Tower live for World Cafe. This is Riptides.

0: Live for World Cafe, Death Cab for Cutie with Riptides from their new album, I Built You a Tower. I'm Raina Duras, joined by Ben Gibbard of Death Cab for Cutie. Ben, welcome back to the World Cafe.
1: Thanks for having me back.
0: That song that we just heard, Riptides, was the lead single for this new album. And when you really listen to those lyrics, I hear a level of maybe exhaustion, maybe being overwhelmed. What can you tell us about it?
1: Yeah, it's a song about how, you know, when one is going through a personal crisis of some sort, or be it something painful, a loss, something like that, at the same time that the world seems to be on fire, oftentimes there's this debilitating feeling that I've had, I'm sure maybe other people have had before, where you're looking out at the world and you're seeing all these horrific things happening, but you're also sitting with your own issues, your own pain, your own, you know, trauma, whatever it might be. And there is this moment where you feel guilty for feeling anything yourself because you're trying to feel for the world at large. And that there becomes this kind of feedback loop that just becomes exhausting. Mm-hmm. Without getting into it, I don't think we have to get into the specifics. I think we can all agree the world has been slightly exhausting for at least the last couple of years.
0: Yeah. Well, I want to talk about the sound of the album and the actual making of it in a few minutes. But first, I do want to get an idea of where your head was when you started writing some of these songs. In 2023, during the 20th anniversary tour for Transatlanticism, you were also celebrating the 20th anniversary of the Postal Service album, Give Up. Behind the scenes of that tour, you were going through some hard personal stuff. You don't have to go into details here, but could you just give us an idea of
1: sure, kind
0: of
1: what yeah. was happening? I mean, I was going through a separation and eventual a divorce at that time. The details of that will remain, you know, in my head. But it was difficult because I was emailing with lawyers and then going on stage and living in my 26-year-old self for 2 hours. And then coming right back to answer the emails or the whatever I had to do. Just I was back in what I was dealing with at that point. So it was, I've never been one of those people who, when I'm playing an older song from a previous time in my life, I don't feel this sense of, it's not a rot experience. More than anything, if I'm playing something that maybe was painful to write at the time, as we are playing it, I'm filled with a sense of kind of relief that I don't feel that way anymore. But I do have to kind of embody that version of myself to perform the song. So, I'm spending 2 hours with my 25, 26-year-old self, remembering the people spread across those records and the experiences that inspired them. And then I'm right back in my late 40s. So it was, that was the very kind of strange context switching at the time.
0: I was speaking with Ben Gibbard on World Cafe today. The album is called I Built You a Tower. Could you talk about how having to compartmentalize your personal life and your performing life when you're taking those 2 hours to go back to a younger self, how did that lead to the title, I Built You a Tower?
1: I just started to kind of meditate on this idea or kind of ruminate on this idea of, you know, my life is kind of a skyline, like almost as if, you know, I was looking as if, you know, like a, almost like in an island, something like Manhattan or something like that, where there are all these buildings and they all exist. In each one of these buildings exists a time in my life or a memory, a person, and they are different sizes based on the significance of those times or people in my life. And I just started to kind of think about how, you know, at a certain, as you get older, you have more and more memories just by from the nature of being getting older, and that in each one of these buildings exists a particular time and place and the memories of the people that were around at that time. And you can visit them, you can kind of go in the building and you can kind of say hello to them and remember them, relive them to a certain extent. But there are also some of those memories, some of those experiences that you'd rather not relive. And it's almost as if you want to lock the building from the outside so they don't get out. But there are these moments in life where you might come around the corner and you might run into somebody you used to know intimately or otherwise, and you'll get this flood of memory. You might smell something make it this, you know, you smell something that reminds you of a time or a person. You might hear a song on the radio that takes you back to a moment in your life. And it's in those moments that it's just almost as if, even if you had tried to kind of lock those memories away, that door is going to come bursting open. Those people are going to come back into your life, whether you want to interface with them or not.
0: Yeah. Why do you think that imagery, the idea of a city and these buildings that house these memories, why do you think you were drawn to that?
1: It's a good question. I don't know. I just, perhaps because as someone who likes to and has to compartmentalize a lot of their life to get through the day, I liked the idea of providing the people and the memories of my life with some kind of like beautiful edifice, something that is, and in the title of the record, I Built You a Tower, you know, I was talking to somebody recently about it who said, well, it almost sounds romantic. And it's like, well, it can be seen as romantic, but in this particular case, it's not so much you're creating someone a tower as, you know, I'm not creating this edifice out of tribute, but this is just the structure, I think, that will hold these memories and this time. And I suppose that even the most painful elements of your life, the most painful moments in your life, they still carry a sense of beauty, and they make you who you are. So even the painful ones should be memorialized in some kind of fashion that allows you, you know, at least on your emotional landscape, when you pass, your eyes kind of pass by them. This is all very esoteric, as we're talking about.
0: I like it. It's beautiful.
1: Is, you know, at least you go, you see your eyes kind of, keeping with this metaphor, you kind of across this emotional horizon, you see this building and you're like, I know who's in there and I don't ever want to see them again, but that is a pretty beautiful building. I'm glad that it exists.
0: We're going to hear you perform I Built You a Tower A live now, and then we'll come back and talk some more. Here's Death Cab for Cutie on World Cafe.

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1: I Built You a Tower A, performed live by Death Cab for Cutie on World Cafe. I'm Rena Duris. Ben Gifford's my guest today. The new album is called I Built You a Tower. There's a B version of that song, and it's the album closer. It sounds harsher. There's more distortion.

0: without.
1: So that's a bit of I Built You a Tower B. Why did you want to create that contrast between those two songs?
0: Well, we liked how both songs are so tonally different, and in using both songs use a lot of the same lyrics in both. So there is a more up-tempo, lighter version of the song, which is the one we just heard. I should say A, Tower A, as we're calling it, that doesn't come to any kind of true conclusion lyrically. But Tower B is a much more aggressive, louder, angrier version of it that comes to a conclusion that ends the record. So I was really inspired. There's a Paul Simon record called Hearts and Bones that I really love. And he uses a similar duality in Think Too Much A and B. And so this is kind of, at least in the nomenclature, A and B is kind of a tribute to that Paul Simon record, because I love Paul Simon, and I especially love Think Too Much B. It's one of my favorite songs he's ever written.
1: So, you know, obviously you were thinking about and writing a lot of these songs for a while before you headed into the studio, but once you were there, it sounds like it moved pretty quickly. You recorded it in 3 weeks with John Congleton, who also worked with you guys on 2022's Asphalt Meadows. Why did you guys want to go back to John? What makes that partnership work so well?
0: We just had such a great time working with John on Asphalt Meadows, and the previous two albums we had done took a long time before Asphalt Meadows, and that was primarily our fault because we were bringing in songs that were in varying stages of not completion, but arrangement. So one of the things about this band that I really like, one of my favorite elements of our band, is how, you know, the songs are almost a lot of interlocking kind of guitars and basses and keyboards that kind of just, they weave together. My favorite songs of ours kind of do that. And a lot of the songs on both Kintsugi and Thank You For Today were brought in more skeletal stages that we had to spend a lot of time in the studio trying to arrange the record, which took a lot of time and was a lot more costly. But starting on Asphalt Meadows, we brought in songs that were basically done, at least as far as from arrangement perspective. And John Congleton on Asphalt Meadows, when we worked with him, worked incredibly quickly. We would do the song three times, and he would kind of come over the talk back and be like, I mean, you guys could do it again if you want, but I got it. We don't need to do it again. I mean, like, and he was very cognizant of, like, sucking that life out of recordings by doing things over and over and over and over and over and over.
1: Yeah.
0: And, you know, there were moments on previous records that I'm doing the same guitar part for a day, and by the end of the day, you just hate the song. And what you end up with is not better than where you started. I understand the process of that, but that's just that. So John was just like, you know, he studied under Steve Albini, and he had this kind of mindset of like, you get it, and you know what? Like, anything goofy here on the recording, you're not going to hear that in 6 months. Mm-hmm. Like, you're not going to hear how the guitar kind of clink on that one part. It's going to be mixed into the record. You don't need to waste your time thinking about that. And once we took on that, once we kind of bought in with that philosophy, we realized, like, yeah, why? We're making rock and roll music. This is not, like, everybody's favorite records in here probably are sloppy as hell. You know, they're not on a click. They don't sound perfect. It's like the Rolling Stones. It's like the tambourine is louder than the vocal. You don't care. It's satisfaction. Like, who cares, right?
1: Yeah, it sounds real, and it sounds fun.
0: It sounds real, and John was very much of that mindset. So going into this new record, the arrangements were basically complete before we went into the studio. There wasn't a lot of, like, what's going to happen in this part of the song. So we were able to just go in, be a band, mm-hmm. play the song 3-4 times, and he'd be like, I got it. You want to do it again? Well, I don't know. Maybe that kick drum. Don't worry about it. Okay, fine. Like, and, you know, the further I've gotten away from making the record, to John's point, I don't hear this stuff that I heard that was like, well, I don't know if that's going to sound. It sounds fine. Everybody knows how to play their instruments. Yeah. You know, it's a rock band.
1: After a quick break, we'll get back into this conversation with Ben Gibbard. He'll talk about the song he was most protective of during the recording of Death Cab's new record. That's next on World Cafe.
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1: Welcome back to World Cafe. My name is Raina Duras, and today you're hearing live performances from Death Cab for Cutie and my conversation with frontman Ben Gibbard about their new album, I Built You a Tower. I've noticed fans of yours online have really gotten excited about the guitars in the next song we're going to hear you play. That's Punching the Flowers. Before we hear it, could you take us into the studio the day you recorded it? What do you remember?
0: On every record, there's a few songs that are kind of like my babies, and I really want to get them right. And not that I don't want to get the other songs right, but for whatever reason, and everybody in the band has songs like this. They're like, you know, they just fixate on a song and it becomes the thing that they're kind of trying to shepherd through the process. And I remember I had made it, the demo that I'd made of the song at home had a lot of the elements in the song, and had gotten really attached to the way it sounded. Demoitis is what they call it. I had demoitis. And I wasn't concerned that John wouldn't get it because I believed he would, but there is always this moment where you start to kind of, the final form of the song starts to reveal itself, and you have to make peace with it because it's never going to be the way you heard it in your head. But this is one of those songs that once John started kind of dialing in his settings for it, it just kind of came to life in a way that even I had not envisioned it. So I'm thrilled with how this song turned out.
1: Let's hear it. Live for World Cafe, Death Cab for Cutie, Punching the Flowers.

0: Death Cab for Cutie performing Punching the Flowers live for World Cafe. I'm Raina Duras, joined by Ben Gifford of Death Cab. The band's new album is called I Built You a Tower. Listening through this album, there were a few themes that I picked up on, a feeling of being stuck, whether that's stuck in an unhealthy cycle or inside an emotion or a fog that you just want to find a way out of or find a way forward from. There is one song, though, where I think I hear a pretty profound acceptance, and that song is How Heavenly a State. Could you tell us a little bit about that song?
1: Yeah, I had a friend who killed himself some years ago. And I started to kind of have visions of him. He started to kind of come to me. It was one of those things where I had to kind of like, it felt important to me to write about it. He started kind of appearing in dreams. And that's all I can really say about it right now. It was one of those things, like those kind of dreams you wake up from.
0: Yeah.
1: And you kind of like, you want to get back into it because you want that person to still be here. So, yeah. So, and it was just about, the chorus of like, you know, I thought to myself how heavenly a state was just like, you know, waking up and realizing that, you know, hopefully that this person is actually in some kind of cosmic way, kind of, you know, I'm reconnecting with this person.
0: Yeah. So. I'm going to play a bit of that song. It's Death Cab for Cutie, How Heavenly a State.

0: From their new album, I Built You a Tower, that was How Heavenly a State on World Cafe. I'm Raina Durres, joined by Ben Gibbard. This is your 11th album with Death Cab for Cutie. You guys have been doing this for about 3 decades. You were seen as some of the pioneers of, you know, quote unquote, indie rock, as we kind of know it now. How do you, and I know that this can sound like an end of the career kind of question, but I'm not saying it that way. How do you think about your legacy?
1: We're closer to the end than the start, probably. I mean, that's a fair question.
0: How do you think about your legacy, if you think about it at all?
1: I don't know. It's like, I would be lying if I said that I don't think about it. But I suppose I can only answer your question in regards to people who I believe are handling their legacy poorly, and I'm not going to mention any names. But it seems that, you know, I think that because we are an active band, I'm an active songwriter. I find it obnoxious when I see people trying to control the narrative of their legacy when they are still active in their career. It is not my job, nor should I spend any time thinking about what my legacy is or our legacy is going to be.
0: Yeah.
1: Because at the end of the day, we have more records to make. When the records are all done and we are no longer on this planet, or the band doesn't exist, you know, people who do this for a living can determine what the legacy of the group is. What my goal is I am still putting everything that I can, and we are all putting everything into this. There is never a moment when we are together that we think that we ever say anything along the lines of, like, that's good enough. At this point, I would rather release less music and have that music be impactful than, you know, as we are now, you know, in the back nine of our lives and careers, to start flooding the listeners with music. I think it's kind of tasteless to try to massage one's own legacy and try to control the narrative of it. At the end of the day, I just want myself and my bandmates, I just wanted us to be seen as quality human beings who are good at what we do, and where the music lands in the greater, like, landscape of indie rock and roll, and how people speak about us in relation to our contemporaries is just not worth spending a lot of time thinking about.
0: Yeah. My guest is Ben Gibbard, if you're just joining us here on World Cafe. We have one more live performance to get to today, and I'm not going to make assumptions about what the songs are about, but at least it seems like parts of it tie into some of the stuff we've been talking about, even about, you know, getting older. The song ends with the lyric, "How I wish I could say I'm immune to the mirror, with temples fading to gray, I'm seeing the end drawing nearer, and I can scream and shout, or I can learn to live without." So before we hear you play Stone Over Water, could you talk a bit about that line?
1: Yeah, I mean, to me, when I'm writing, I'm in a room by myself. I'm in a little 10 by 10 room in my house. And it's really the only moments in my life that I feel I can be truly vulnerable with myself. And so it's of paramount importance to me that I am writing from an honest and earnest place about who I am now. And the hope is that if people were fans of this band when they were 25 and now they are 50, that the way I'm writing about my life might reflect how they see their own lives. That's not the intent. That's not why I'm not writing for other people. But the idea is, like, well, if I'm saying something that I feel is an honest, earnest statement about aging, and or going through any kind of difficult period, that there is very possible that someone else who has kind of been growing, hopefully they've been growing with the band, mm-hmm. Will find some resonance in it.
0: We're going to hear you perform Stone Over Water now, live for World Cafe, Death Cab for Cutie.
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0: A live performance from Death Cab for Cutie. That was Stone Over Water. It's on their new album, I Built You a Tower. Ben Gibbard of Death Cab has been my guest today. It's been so, so nice talking to you, Ben. Thank you.
1: Yeah, thanks for having me.
0: I'm Raina Duras, back in a moment with more World Cafe.
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0: A few moments ago, you caught the interview with Ben Gibbard and performance from his band Death Cab for Cutie on World Cafe. That full interview and performance are up for you at worldcafe.org. 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It's kind of nice. If you go to our YouTube, just hit play on one session, let it autoplay while you work or you do your chores or whatever it is. It's kind of like we're hanging out, just you and me and a bunch of very talented artists. Here's another talented artist. His name is Beck. New one called Ride Lonesome.

Shake It Out. That is Florence and the Machine wrapping up this hour of World Cafe. Thank you again to Ben Gibbard and Death Cab for Cutie for the session earlier this hour. And thank you to World Cafe producer Miguel Perez for his work on that session. Also, thank you to the public radio stations who bring this show to you across the country. We produce it at WXPN at the University of Pennsylvania in Philadelphia. My name is Raina Duris. Thanks for listening to World Cafe from NPR.

0: 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And by the estate of Joan B. Kroc, whose bequest serves as an enduring investment in the future of public radio and seeks to help NPR produce programming that meets the highest standards of public service in journalism and cultural expression.
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3: Isn't it amazing the kind of journey a song can take you on in the span of only a few minutes? 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

0: All those tunes and lots more on the way. I'm Raina Duras. This is World Cafe.
1: I hope you get the life you want. I really hope you get the life you want.
0: First up, you'll hear a cover from the Violent Femmes. Here they are doing their version of a Culture Club song, and it works so well with Gordon Gano's trembly voice. Do You Really Want to Hurt Me? On the Cafe.

You are tuned to the World Cafe. I'm Raina Duris. As you listen to your next song from London's Man, Woman, Chainsaw, you may gradually feel like you're being lifted up, like you're getting lighter. Singer Emmy May says, it's a song about longing for both comfort and freedom simultaneously in a relationship through the metaphor of being an injured bird needing shelter. And she says they made the tone shift throughout the song as though you'd find a way to pick yourself up and fly away. So get ready to spread those wings. It's Man, Woman, Chainsaw, Nosedive.

0: beautiful day. That's you too. 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
0: Did you know World Cafe turns 35 years old this year? 35! That's the same age Harrison Ford was when he had his breakout role in Star Wars. And in that time, thousands of performances have been recorded and broadcast on the show. On Live from the Archives, you get to hear a couple of them so they aren't trapped in our vault, frozen in carbonite forever. I'm Raina Duras, and starting things off today on Live from the Archives is a song from an album released fairly early on in World Cafe's run. Soul Coughing came in to perform the song Circles from their 1998 album El Oso, and here it is.

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For Live from the Archives today, you just heard Hooray for the Riff Raff, Life on Earth. And before that, Soul Coughing, performing Circles. In a minute, a song that I performed at karaoke last week. But first, Snail Mail with Dead End.

0: Soccer Mommy Driver. Before that, you heard Lana Del Rey's Video Games, which I sang at karaoke in San Francisco last week while I was there. And not to brag, I think it was pretty good. If you happen to be there, please do not tell me the truth. Getting into a big jam next on World Cafe.
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0: Hey, I'm Raina. It is World Cafe. And this next song, I just cannot get enough of it. One of my favorites of the year so far, especially when it starts to ramp up partway through and they really, really go for it. It's from Johnny Blue Skies. It's called Situation on World Cafe.

0: Sadesky Trucks Band with one from their latest album, Future Soul. That's I Got You. And that's it for this edition of World Cafe. Thanks so much for letting me hang with you and play some tunes today. I always have such a good time. I hope you do too. And thank you to our affiliates across the country who bring this show to you. The whole team here who make it. We produce this show at WXPN at the University of Pennsylvania in Philadelphia. I'm Raina Duris. 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

0: 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Thanks for hanging out. I hope your Monday is off to a good start. The first band I have for you today is an indie group out of Brighton, England. They're called Lime Garden. We're going to hear their song, All Bad Parts, and I'm kind of obsessed with this song, and I'll tell you why. Well, first of all, it's just catchy, but Brits do this thing where they don't like stuff that's overly mushy, and they also have like that element of insecurity in their love songs that it's just like catnip to me. In the verses, they're like, "You've got me feeling all brand new, maybe. I was feeling half alive, then I found you, baby." Ugh. It reminds me of Yuck by Charlie XCX, if you know that song. Anyway, music's on the way. The news is on now.
1: Live from NPR News in Washington, I'm Corva Coleman. Iran says it's halting further attacks on Israel for now. This comes as President Trump says Israel and Iran are, quote, looking to do an immediate ceasefire. He wrote online that final negotiations on ending the war with Iran are proceeding, quote, subject to ignorance or stupidity getting in its way. NPR's Aya Batrawi has more.
2: Iran's armed forces say Israel has, quote, learned a lesson and said it was suspending further attacks. It follows Iran saying it launched missiles at Israeli air bases late Sunday and early Monday in response to an Israeli attack on Lebanon's capital, Beirut, where the Iran-backed Hezbollah has offices. Israel says its air force struck back, hitting targets in Iran, including a petrochemical plant. The fighting threatened to reignite and widen a war President Trump is trying to end. Yemen's Houthis say that as part of the, quote, axis of resistance, they too fired a missile barrage at sensitive Israeli sites near Tel Aviv on Monday. Aya Batrawi, NPR News, Dubai.
1: British Prime Minister Keir Starmer says he wants the United Kingdom to become the first country in the world where it's impossible for children to take, share, or view nude images on their devices. In a speech today, Starmer issued a threat to big tech companies such as Apple and Google. NPR's Lauren Freyer reports from London.
3: The British government says 91% of online child sex abuse stems from images taken by the children themselves. British law requires tech companies to remove illegal content, including child pornography. But Prime Minister Starmer now wants them to go a step further and introduce device controls that detect and block anyone under 18 from sending or receiving sexually explicit images.
4: Because when it comes to the safety of our children, standing by is not an option.
3: If tech companies don't comply within 3 months, Starmer says he'll introduce legislation to force them to. Companies could face fines and tech bosses could be held criminally liable. Lauren Freyer, NPR News, London.
1: A second case of the new world screwworm has been confirmed at a Texas ranch. The federal government is working to eradicate the parasitic fly. From Texas Public Radio in San Antonio, Jerry Clayton reports, some ranchers want more.
5: On Christian Biedenharn's family's ranch about 2 hours south of San Antonio, he says they're hoping for swift action from the U.S. government to produce more sterile flies, which trick the wild insects into wasting their one chance at reproduction.
6: We need those quarantine zones, and we need funding as fast as possible. And we kind of need all the above strategies right now, just given what seems to be a delay in getting production and volumes online.
5: Agriculture Commissioner Sid Miller last week criticized the USDA for what he called a slow, bureaucratic, and incomplete response to the threat. Texas Governor Greg Abbott announced last week he's expanding a statewide disaster declaration. I'm Jerry Clayton in San Antonio.
1: It's NPR.
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8: It's 8:04. I'm Megan McKinney with IPR News. Rob Sand held his first campaign rally last night as the official Democratic nominee for Iowa governor. IPR's Katerina Sestark reports.
9: Sand says the two-party political system isn't working for the state, and Iowans are ready for change after 10 years of single-party rule by Republicans. He says his opponent, Republican businessman Zach Lane, would continue one-party control of state government. And Sand says Lane lives in Kansas. Lane has a home in Kansas and says he often flies his own plane there to spend time with children he and his wife have from previous marriages.
10: What he is saying when he says that he will change his living situation is that he does not presently live in Iowa enough to do the job of governor. In which case, I would like to quote to to him one of his own ads. Iowa jobs are for Iowans. And that includes governor!
9: Sand says he knows he can win the race because he's ahead in the polls and in fundraising, and because he's building a cross-party coalition. I'm Katarina Sestarek, IPR News.
8: The Democrat who won the 2020 Iowa caucuses is returning to the state to headline the Iowa Democratic Party's biggest fundraiser of the year. Pete Buttigieg will be the keynote speaker at the party's Liberty and Justice Celebration July in Altoona. It's a yearly event and has featured Democrats pondering a run for the White House, and for decades it was a showcase for the party's presidential field in the run-up to the Iowa caucuses. Buttigieg, who served as U.S. Transportation Secretary during the Biden administration, spoke at a Vote Vets forum in Cedar Rapids last year, and he's not the only potential 2028 candidate who's making appearances in the state. A special traffic enforcement effort starts today across the state, focusing on Iowa's new move-over law. Tony Higgins with Central Iowa Traffic Safety Task Force says the law is a safety issue on busy highways.
11: When there's an emergency vehicle on the side of the road, you are required by law to move over if that lane is clear. Away from the emergency vehicle. And if the lane is not clear, you're to reduce speed slow enough so that you may stop suddenly if need be.
8: The law now also includes drivers to move over for pulled-over tow trucks, construction vehicles, and personal vehicles. Higgins works for the Ankeny Police Department and says officers all across the state will be watching for move-over violations throughout this week. You could get a ticket for $210 for failing to move over. This is IPR News.
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Before that, Love My Way by Psychedelic Furs. Fun fact, I originally discovered that song off a Spotify playlist called Winona Ryder Vibes. I'm Tressa Glass. Coming up on Studio One, I've got Elton John on the way. I've got the Wallflowers coming up. Right now, it's our friend Beck. This is his latest track called Ride Lonesome.

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That's Where I Am by one of my favorite artists of all time, Maggie Rogers. This year was the 10th anniversary of her getting discovered by Pharrell on camera at her NYU music class. I rewatch that at least once a year. Before that was Wallflowers, 6th Avenue Heartache. I'm Tressa Glass. Coming up on Studio One is Jalen Nganda. This is Doctrine of Love.

0: The Roots with The Seed 2.0. That one features Cody Chestnut. I'm Tressa Glass. Coming up on Studio One is Tyler Ballgame and Biba Doobie. Next, Iowa's own Bo Ramsey in the weeds. Stick around.
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0: All I Did Was Dream of You by Biba Doobie featuring the Marias. Before that was Tyler Ballgame, I Believe in Love. Hey, I'm Tressa Glass, you're on Studio One. Next up, this band makes me laugh now because it just sounds like a bunch of little girl names from my child's daycare. It's Emerson, Lake, and Palmer with Lucky Man. I've also got Hiss, Golden Messenger on the way.
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I'm your host, Tressa Glass. Thanks for hanging out. I've got Eddie Vedder on the way. This is a track he did for the Into the Wild soundtrack called Hard Sun. I've also got the latest from Jack White on the way. It rocks so hard. Of course it does. It's Jack White after all. Right now, it's Snail Mail. You know, I was thinking about the girl from Snail Mail recently because I spent a whole day just re-listening to Born to Die by Lana Del Rey, that album, and she said that is one of her favorite albums. So, this is Dead End by Snail Mail.

0: That song just rocks so hard. Jack White, G.O.D. and the Broken Ribs. I'm Tressa Glass. Coming up on Studio One, I've got Vince Staples on the way in like 10 minutes. I am obsessed with the new Vince Staples songs that are coming out. Ugh, we'll talk about it later. Next up, though, is Lucy Dacus. You would recognize her as one third of Boy Genius. I Don't Want to Be Funny Anymore is next.
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The Future So Bright, I Gotta Wear Shades by Timbuk3. I'm Tressa Glass here on Studio One. I've got new Modest Mouse on the way, but right now it's new Vince Staples. I am loving this song. I also love Blackberry Marmalade that also came out recently. Just delightful. This is White Flag by Vince Staples.

0: Here's Where the Story Ends by Sundays here on Studio One. I'm your host, Tressa Glass. Next up, it's an indie rock band from right here in Des Moines. It's called Rutabaga. I can't tell you how delighted I am that we have a band called Rutabaga. Excellent choice in name. In case you're not familiar, I looked up some Rutabaga fun facts, but a Rutabaga is also called a Swedish turnip. In general, the Rutabaga is like if a turnip and a cabbage had a baby. It's a root vegetable. But anyway, the origin of that word is Swedish, and it translates to like a baggy root in Swedish. Doesn't that just sound delicious? I just remember my grandma always talking about rutabaga this and rutabaga that. I think it must have been a pretty cheap vegetable or whatever back in the day. Drink Up by Rutabaga is next.
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0: For Emma by Bon Iver. I can't believe it. That song's going to be turning 20 years old next year. His debut album, For Emma Forever Ago, came out July 2007. Kind of the lore behind that album is that he was living in North Carolina and Justin Vernon fell ill with mono and a liver infection. And he just got really frustrated with his songwriting and his life in general. So he drove to his dad's remote hunting cabin an hour northwest of his hometown, Eau Claire, Wisconsin, hoping to be alone. And man, if there's ever an album that sounds like it was written in a remote hunting cabin, it's For Emma Forever Ago. Before that was Nothing I Need by Lord Huron. I'm Tressa Glass. Coming up is new music from Goose. I've also got Cold War Kids, Talking Heads, Franz Ferdinand, all on the way. Stick around.
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Good to be by Goose here on Studio One. I'm Tressa Glass. I've got Talking Heads coming up, a little song called Take Me to the River. I've also got Franz Ferdinand with Take Me Out. I love it when that happens. So we're going to take me to the river, then we're going to take me out. Right now, Cold War Kids, Love is Mystical.

0: 100 Cuts by Lily Dittay. Before that was Take Me Out by Franz Ferdinand. I think I'll be like 85 years old and I'll hear the intro of that song and I'm still gonna just like lose my mind and start dancing. I'm Tressa Glass. Next up, I've got Dinosaur Jr. on the way. If you're a Dino Jr. fan and or Band of Horses fan, they are touring together and they're coming to Valair on July 31st. You can get tickets now. Next up is Mitski. I'll change for you.
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3: 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On Studio One.

Jetstream Heart by Temples. Before that, Feel the Pain by Dinosaur Jr. They'll be at Valair Ballroom with Band of Horses on July 31st, by the way. I'm Tressa Glass. I've got a song coming up called Life's What You Make It. Tragically, it is not the Hannah Montana song. It's by Talk Talk. Apparently, I'm not allowed to play Hannah Montana on Studio One. Meh, meh, meh. People just don't know real art around here, I guess. Right now, it's BB Stockwell, When You Know.

0: Okay, I guess that song's pretty good. Life's What You Make It by Talk Talk. But for real, though, I still hear some Hannah Montana songs come up, and I'm like, that's a jam, and Life's What You Make It, still a jam. Nobody's Perfect, still goes hard. My all-time favorite Hannah Montana song is definitely Rockstar. Anyway, moving on. Kevin Morby's on the way with Javelin. I recently learned that Kevin Morby is having a baby with Katie Crutchfield of Waxahachie. That is so adorable. It just makes me want to lose my mind. What a cute little indie music pairing. And they're going to have a cute little indie music baby. Next up is Lorde. What was that?
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0: That by Brother Wallace. Before that, Cowboy Mouth by Sophie Royer. Hey, I'm Tressa Glass here on Studio One. Thanks for hanging out with me. I'm getting ready to hand things off to Cece Mitchell. I know she's got some Last Dinner Party coming up. We actually watched Last Dinner Party together on Thursday. Had a wonderful time. We're both big fans of theirs. Next up, though, it's a track off Weezer's Blue album. My Name is Jonas is on the way.
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had a really good time when Studio One co-presented their show at Valair Ballroom this past Thursday, The Last Dinner Party, with their latest big dog. The Studio One table was lit. Tressa and I were holding it down, and we met so many cool people. It was so nice to meet many of you wonderful people. Two of the favorite people that I talked to were a couple people on a house painting team. They said that they listened to Studio One during their jobs because it appeals to everybody. So, hey guys, if you are painting houses right now, it was wonderful to meet you. The next time you can say hey at the Studio One table, it's going to be this Saturday. Studio One's going to be posted up at the Chroma 63 Festival in Waterloo. A bunch of us will be there, so be sure to say hey if you come out to Chroma 63. Chroma 63 is so cool. It's free, and it's got this like skater punk vibe to it, but the music's all over the place. It should be a really good time. Lots of good locals. Anyways, before The Last Dinner Party, we heard Weezer, who just announced their 20th studio album, headed out on August 21st, the Gold album. I feel like they're running out of colors. Anyways, we heard Weezer's My Name is Jonas. My name is CeCe Mitchell. I'm here to host Studio One until 3 today. I am really excited to see this next band at the Hinterland Festival for the first time. It's Buffalo Traffic Jam on Studio One. What do you say?

0: Freako just dropped their sophomore record a couple months back, Something Worth Waiting For. We just heard the single Still Around here on Studio One. I'm Cece Mitchell. Keep an ear out for new music from Father John Misty and The Sacred Souls up in just a sec.
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Taking it back to 1977 with Elvis Costello's debut record, My Aim Is True. That was The Angels Wanna Wear My Red Shoes. Right after Interpol brought us Leif Erikson. You're tuned to Studio One, 94.1 Des Moines, 88.9 Bondurant, and everywhere on your smart speaker. I'm CeCe Mitchell. Father John Misty has been the love of my life for like over a decade now. My Instagram username was Father John Mystic for many years. I've changed it now to my username on everything, but I still love him. I had that love affirmed when he came through Valet or Ballroom last fall, and he was still just as handsome as ever. Let's hear new music from Father John Misty. This is The Payoff.

0: So I wasn't actually a Vine user back in the day, although I was totally around for it. I was kind of like, oh, I'm too cool for Vine. But now since Vine, I've been obsessed with Vine compilations on YouTube. I miss Vine so much. And one of my all-time favorite Vines, political Vines, I guess, other than Hillary Clinton's I'm just chilling in Cedar Rapids, is that one where Bernie Sanders is running through an airport and it has that song we just heard in the background. It's like, here goes my hero. And there is like Bernie Sanders running through the airport. It's hilarious. Oh my gosh. He just had to be there. It was My Hero by Foo Fighters. Right after new The Sacred Souls, we heard Any Old Fool. We'll hear from an artist Studio One just gave away a couple of tickets to last week. Right after this next one, live one from Des Moines' own Dickie.
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0: Hey, 94.1 Des Moines and 88.9 Bondurant. It's Studio One. I'm Cece Mitchell. Upcoming Hinterland returning act, Muna, got to start it off with their new track, East Side Girls. Spoon followed with a track I thought was pretty appropriate for the Studio One airwaves on the radio. And just now we heard Talk About the Passion by R.E.M. We'll hear hit tracks from Fleetwood Mac and Guster here in the first part of the noon hour. Stay tuned.
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Either way, I'm really excited to see them at the Minnesota Yacht Club Festival in July. 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We just heard Going Shopping, new music from The Strokes. 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I'm Cece Mitchell. This next track is close to my heart because I actually interviewed both artists last year separately, and they were both so kind. It's Deep Sea Diver and Sharon Van Etten together on Impossible Weight.

0: Iowa's own Tonk, who just played XBK here in Des Moines not too long ago. We heard There's Something in Your Eye. 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Before Guster, Fleetwood Mac with a track I think gets everybody in their feelings. It was Landslide. We'll hear a viral tune from Sam Fender and Olivia Dean here in just a few. 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I'm Cece Mitchell.
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Death Cab for Cutie's first indie label release in 2 decades came out this past Friday. I Built You a Tower. We just heard the single Riptides by Death Cab. We'll be seeing them at Harrister Cove in Council Bluffs on July 26th. Before Death Cab, Lenny Kravitz brought us American Woman. Lenny Kravitz's daughter Zoe just became engaged to Harry Styles, the love of my life. I might be a little jealous, especially of that ring. And Sam Fender got us started off together with Olivia Dean on their viral track, Rain Me In. I'm Cece Mitchell, and you're tuned to Studio One, 94.1 Des Moines, 88.9 Bondurant, and everywhere on the Studio One app. Now let's hear new music from my new band, Believe.

0: camper fan Beethoven with their famous cover of Status Quo's Pictures of Matchstick Men here on Studio One. I'm Cece Mitchell. We'll hear new music from Tank and the Bangas and Michigander here before the end of the hour.
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0: That one's dedicated to Serena Esmalzada, the 16-year-old Iranian girl who became a symbol of the Woman Life Freedom protests. It was Song of the Future, the latest from U2 here on Studio One. Kalamazoo's Michigander before that with his new track Freaking Out. And Britain's The Heavy Heavy brought us Miles and Miles. Coming up in the first part of the 1 o'clock hour, songs you'll remember from Vampire Weekend and MGMT. 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I'm Cece Mitchell.
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Avalanche, the latest from Grace Ives here on Studio One, right after the legendary Bob Dylan brought us Highway 61 Revisited. Bob Dylan's son, Jacob Dylan, a.k.a. The Wallflowers, has two Iowa dates this month. He's going to be hitting up Hoyt Sherman Place here in Des Moines on Sunday, June 14th. He will be playing the Engler Theater in Iowa City on Thursday, June 18th. Tickets are available on Ticketmaster and AXS. Should be some really good shows. I've never seen The Wallflowers, and I really want to go, so maybe I'll have to walk down the street from my house to Hoyt Sherman Place. Anyways, this next one's from the latest record from the Black Keys, Peaches. Aaron Fuller wrote a review of that Peaches record, and they kind of tore it apart. You can read their strong views on the Studio One app or studio1.org. Let's hear the Black Keys cover Ike Turner's You Got to Lose.

0: Genesis Owusu's third studio album, Red Star Woo and the Worldwide Scourge, came out not too long ago. We just heard the lead single Stampede by Genesis Owusu, right after a very familiar Vampire Weekend track. It was A-Punk. We'll hear new music from Alt-J's J. Jerome 87, as well as Noah Kahn here in the next 15 minutes. You're tuned to Studio One on Iowa Public Radio. I'm Cece Mitchell.
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0: That was a band who's had one of the most chaotic reunion tours in recent history. It ended up being cut short and the lead singer had to go to rehab. Jane's Addiction. I was kind of surprised that the Oasis tour didn't end up that way. I'm glad that it didn't. Anyways, we heard Jane's Addiction, Been Caught Stealing. Rebel Bucket before that with Fruity. And MGMT got us started off with a track that takes me right back to high school in the best of ways. It was Kids. 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Alt-J's Joe Newman is putting out music as JJerome87. I'm not quite sure where he gets that name. It is his Instagram username, so maybe it's the same as me putting out music as Hello Sia. Anyways, his debut solo record, The Canyon, comes out on the 26th. Let's hear the lead single, Track and Field.
1: Well, a good time is compared to Finland. Set a nine field. Hear the field, feel the canyon. Hear the field, sing you. February, I felt the same as I do now. So take.

0: Welcome back to 1995 with one from the Smashing Pumpkins' iconic Melancholy and the Infinite Sadness record. That was Tonight Tonight. Noah Kahan before that with one from the critically acclaimed new record, The Great Divide. You can read my review of it on the Studio One website. We heard the single Doors. We'll hear from Iowa's own Hambone and the Maple Babies here in just a few. It's Studio One. I'm Cece Mitchell.
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0: Head to studio1.org to read about Tony Danner's recent conversation with them when they came through the Engler Theater in Iowa City. Joseph with White Flag. Tyler Childers before that, whom we'll be seeing at the Casey Center next month. I'm so excited. We heard one of my favorite love songs of all time by him, All Yourn. Coming up in the 2 o'clock hour, throwbacks from Katie Tunstall and the Jesus and Mary Chain before Tony Danner takes over at 3. 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I'm Cece Mitchell.
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Thundercat got the blessing from Mac Miller's estate to finish that track for him. It just recently came out. She Knows Too Much by Thundercat and Mac Miller here on Studio One. I'm Cece Mitchell. This next band is headed back to Iowa to play Hoyt Sherman Place here in Des Moines on the 30th of this month. Tickets are available on Ticketmaster. It's St. Paul and the Broken Bones on Studio One.

0: Iowa City's Jarrett Purdy and Lex Leto together on Whatever I Want, right after KT Tunstall with Hold On, and Little Feet brought us Spanish Moon. We'll hear new music from upcoming Vibrant Music Hall act Bleachers here in the next 10 minutes. You're listening to Studio One. I'm CeCe Mitchell.
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Hey, 94.1 Des Moines and 88.9 Bondurant. It's Studio One. I'm CeCe Mitchell. The latest from Weird Nightmare got us started off. We heard Where I Belong. The Jesus and Mary chain followed with Sometimes Always. And just now we heard Orange County by Gorillaz featuring Bizarrap, Kara Jackson, and Anushkar. Studio One's going to be co-presenting this next band at Vibrant Music Hall in Waukee on September 25th. I am so excited. Tickets are available on Ticketmaster. It's last year's Hinterland Act Bleachers with their new track We Should Talk.

0: Life in a Northern Town, the 1985 track from The Dream Academy, here on Studio One. I'm Cece Mitchell. We'll hear from upcoming hinterland act Suki Waterhouse before Tony Daner takes over at 3.
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Tori Amos reminding us we're stronger together here on Studio One. I'm Tony Daner. There's a popular music YouTuber named Todd in the Shadows who has a series called Train Records. It's kind of what it sounds like. And his newest episode just this past week is about the album that Lou Reed made with Metallica called Lulu. It's fascinating. Check it out. Anyway, here's Jeff Tweedy. Lou Reed was my babysitter on Studio One.

0: Kacey Musgraves on Studio One with Dry Spell, a song that she has had to change the lyrics to when performing live to kind of reflect new developments in her life. That's from Kacey Musgraves' new album, Middle of Nowhere. I'm Tony Daner. It's Studio One, new music on the way from Grace Potter and Lucy Dacus.
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Echo and the Bunnymen on Studio One, coming after TV on the Radio, going back a ways to the album Seeds for Laser Ray. 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It's Love Me Not. When

0: It's been 8 years since we lost Dolores O'Riordan, lead singer of the Cranberries, at the far too young age of 46, and I'm kind of not over it. You're probably not either. The Cranberries and Zombie, right after Lucy Dacus, her new one, Planting Tomatoes, that was released for Record Store Day. I'm Tony Daner. We have Fontaine's DC and Houndmouth coming up on Studio One, and we'll hear from Iowa's own Kevin Burt.
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0: That's Squeeze on Studio One, who put out a new album this year of songs they wrote 50 years ago and are just now getting around to recording. Squeeze after Fontaine's DC, and a new one from Houndmouth, it was Tiger Blood. I'm Tony Daner, still coming up on Studio One, another Iowa musician, Joel Sires from the Waterloo Cedar Falls area, and we'll hear a new one from Deer Tick.
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Dear Tick's new album is out now. Coin-O-Matic was released on Friday. That was Mary Singletary here on Studio One. I'm Tony Daner. Coming up on this Monday afternoon, Arlo Parks with a song from her newest album. We'll also hear Steely Dan right after this one from Hozier. Mavis Staples appearing on Nina Cried Power.

0: Joel Sires on Studio One. There were some t-shirts going around a few years ago that said, "Who the hell is Joel Sires?" Great singer-songwriter from Iowa, that's who. The song Mexican Fireworks is from his EP Dog Years. I'm Tony Daner. Arlo Parks and the Beths are coming up, and we'll hear a new one from the band You Bet.
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From New Zealand, it's the Beths and Till My Heart Stops, right after K.D. Lang, who won an award for that song Constant Craving. I think it was an MTV Movie Award or Video Music Award or something. She clearly was not expecting to win, had no speech prepared, and the result was pretty special. You can find that on YouTube. Arlo Parks at the beginning of that set with Beams. I'm Tony Daner. It's Studio One, 94.1 FM in Des Moines, online, studio1.org. Coming up on this Monday afternoon, we have Beck with his new one. Also a little later on, Beth Orton and Missing Persons right after the band You Bet.

0: The members of the band Missing Persons all met when they were working with Frank Zappa, kind of in the late 70s, early 80s period, an interesting time in Frank Zappa's career. Walking in LA from Missing Persons right after You Bet with Ground Kiss. I'm Tony Daynor. We've got Camp on the way on Studio One. They spell it with two A's, and we'll hear from Beck and Vance Joy.
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0: Fascination in the Dark from Vance Joy here on Studio One. That was new music from Beth Orton, a longtime favorite singer of mine. That was the song Waiting from her upcoming album, The Ground Above. And Dr. Dog, who put out the Live at a Flamingo Hotel album some 10 years ago, didn't specify which Flamingo Hotel. That was That Old Black Hole. I'm Tony Daner. We've got David Byrne with Haley Williams on the way, and Jack White also coming up here on Studio One.
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As of this year, Future Islands have been together for 20 years. They have a new collection commemorating the occasion called From a Hole in the Floor to a Fountain of Youth. It is mostly previously unreleased material. There are some new songs in there, including the one we just heard, Find Love, from Future Islands here on Studio One. I'm Tony Daner. Monday afternoon, summer is well underway. Jack White coming up. We'll also hear Vince Staples this hour with a great new record. And here's David Byrne along with Haley Williams. What is the reason for it?

0: G.O.D. and the Broken Ribs, new music from Jack White on Studio One. That's one of two new singles that he debuted on Saturday Night Live earlier this year. He also played that one at Coachella. And man, I wish I could have heard that live, but you can find it on YouTube. Still pretty cool. I'm Tony Daner. Kevin Morby and Vince Staples both have new albums out now. They're coming up on Studio One.
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Kate Bush on Studio One. That song found new life after it was used on Stranger Things, but I didn't realize how big it had gotten until I heard it over the PA system at a Minnesota Twins game, so that was something. And we heard The Arcs, one of the many projects of Dan Auerbach, that was Out of My Mind on Studio One, 94.1 FM in Des Moines, online at studio1.org. I'm Tony Daynor. The Chroma 63 Festival is happening this Saturday at Waterloo's Riverloop Amphitheater. That's over by the Waterloo Center for the Arts, who are presenting Chroma 63. Studio One is going to have a table there. We sure hope to see you. Chroma 63 is a free event. One of the bands that's going to be there, 10 Watt Robot. They're coming up this hour on Studio One, and we'll hear Kevin Morby right after a new one from Vince Staples. His new album, Crybaby, is out now. This is White Flag.

0: XTC on Studio One, coming right after Kevin Morby from his new record, Little Wide Open. That was Javelin. I'm Tony Daynor. The Rolling Stones have a new record on the way. We will hear a song. In my opinion, it's one of their best in many, many years. And we'll hear the Iowa band 10 Watt Robot, all on Studio One.
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0: The Jayhawks on Studio One, coming right after Nathaniel Rateliff and the Night Sweats, Call Me Whatever You Like. And we heard the Rolling Stones. Their new record on the way is called Foreign Tongues. That was In the Stars. I'm Tony Daner, here until 7 o'clock. Aaron Fuller will take over at that time. My Morning Jacket and Goose are both on the way.
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We just had a big drop of new albums this past Friday. Death Cab for Cutie, Modest Mouse, Vince Staples, Deer Tick, Widow Speak, and more. We are still working our way through all of them, but it just doesn't stop. There's always new music on the way. The new album from Goose is going to be here on Friday. It's called Big Modern. We just heard Good to Be on Studio One. I'm Tony Daner. So much great music coming up to get excited about. Lime Garden this hour, and Pretenders right after this one from Fantagram.

0: Iowa City's The Unifonics have always been one of my favorite bands to catch live, and their members are some of the busiest people I know. They've all got a lot of projects going. The Unifonics right there with Jump High right after My Morning Jacket, going back to the classic album It Still Moves, that was Golden. I'm Tony Daner. Fruit Bats and The New Pornographers are both coming up on Studio One.
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The New Pornographers put out a new record this year. It's called The Former Sight of. Catherine Calder and Carl Newman doing the vocals there on Votive here on Studio One, 94.1 FM in Des Moines. 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You can get it for your Apple or Android device. I'm Tony Daner. I'm going to hand it off to Aaron Fuller at 7 o'clock. Before then, we will hear the newest from Caroline Rose. And we have Fantastic Negrito, who won the first ever NPR Tiny Desk contest back in 2015. After this one from Fruit Bats, this is the title track from the new album, The Landfill.

0: Tomorrow People from Ziggy Marley and the Melody Makers, coming after Fantastic Negrito, Chocolate Samurai, here on Studio One. I'm Tony Daner. Milky Chance and Caroline Rose are both coming up.
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I'm Tony Daner. I am going to head out of here for the day and hand it off to Aaron Fuller starting at 7 o'clock. I'll be back tomorrow afternoon starting at 3 o'clock, so I will see you then. Going to leave you right now with this one from Caroline Rose. And if you've had a Monday, here's a great one to kind of get your willies out, get your frustrations out. Just dance to this one. Caroline Rose and Yip Yip Yow on Studio One.

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